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1: Hello dear listeners, welcome to our English broadcast from Over the Tajik. And with you Sanabar Yakubova with our stage manager Abu Mansur Ismoilov and our audio editor Salmon Salmonov. As you informed that our broadcast lasts for an hour and you can listen to informational part of our broadcast. Here is the headlines of the news. Emomali Sobirzoda took part in a meeting of the Council of Defense Ministers of the Collective Security Treaty Organization member states. Forecasters warn of mud flows and rising water levels in Tajikistan rivers on June 4 and 5. The issues of improving the quality of scientific and research work has discussed in the International University of Tourism and Entrepreneurship. The City 5's anniversary of state independence, a meeting of youth from the Minister of Economic Development and Trade was held. On June 3rd, a meeting of the Council of Defense Ministers of the Collective Security Treaty Organization member state has held in Moscow, Russia, with the participation of Emomali Sobirzoda, Minister of Defense of the Republic of Tajikistan. The meeting was also attended

cooperation and expressed satisfaction with the extensive work of the defense ministries of both friendly and fraternal countries. Precipitation is expected in Tajikistan on June 4 and 5, which could lead to mudslides and rising water level in several rivers across the country, according to the press service of the Hydrometeorology Agency of the Committee for Environmental Protection under the government of the Republic of Tajikistan. According to the agency, localized mudslides are forecast due to precipitation in areas of Republican subordination Khatlon and Sukht region and the western Gorno and the western Badakhshan autonomous region. In addition, rising water levels are expected in the Isfara, Zarafshan, Vakhsh, Panj, Yakhshi and Qizilsu rivers, as well in the rivers flowing down the southern slopes of the Hisar range. Due to adverse weather conditions, citizens are advised to take precautions. On June 2, the Higher Attestation Commission under the President of the Republic of Tajikistan held a meeting at the International University of Tourism and Entrepreneurship of Tajikistan on the topic of improving the quality of scientific research, dissertation, and scientific journals. Rector of the International University of Tourism and Entrepreneurship, Ubaidullah Asrorzodah, noted that the university's priority areas include development science, strengthening its research culture, improving the quality of research and adapting into international requirements. Chairman of the Higher Attestation Commission, Saifedin Davlatzodah, presented the detailed report of the state policy in the area of academic staff certification, current dissertation requirement, and ways to improve the quality of scientific research. In honor of the 35th anniversary of Tajikistan independence, the Ministry of Economic Development and Trade of the Republic of Tajikistan held a conference of the role of youth and strengthening the independence of the state. The conference notes that the caring for youth and properly utilizing this national strategic resource for the development and prosperity of the motherland, as well as ensuring the security and stability of society, are among the government's priorities. Therefore, under the wise leadership of President Emomali Rahmon, the government has created all the necessary conditions and opportunities to support and motivate patriotic and self-aware youth over the past 35 years of independence. At the event, several current employees of the ministry were presented with certificates of application from the Committee for Youth and Sport under the government of the Republic of Tajikistan. Dear listeners, it was the latest news from the Radio Overseas Tajik. Our program continues. Stay with us, 105.5 FM.

from dream to action, promoting the country's active youth as the best examples of social development, discovering new talents and fresh faces of the nation. Featuring participants of international competitions and young people studying abroad. A program that turns dreams into real, practical steps. A program that turns dreams into real, practical steps. 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

0: program from dream to action. Greeting dear listeners, we present you the program from dream to action from the radio station of Ozi Tojik. In this program, we want to introduce you to successful young people who have received education abroad in various fields and to learn about their experiences, achievements, and paths to success of Tajik youth. Fortunately, there are many such younger representatives of the country and nation on the international stage. This is all thanks to the state independence, which allows young people to study in other countries without any obstacles. Today we will tell you about a young man who through hard work and efforts was able to study in Belarus with occupation diplomatic translator and gain valuable experience. Today the guest is the young, eloquent and progressive Ismoil Rustamov. First of all, welcome to our program, Ismoil. Was it your own idea to study abroad or was it someone else's suggestion?
1: It was completely my own idea to study abroad. I wanted to gain international experience and see how education works in another country. Studying in Belarus helped me become more independent and confident.
0: It's great that it was your own idea and it shows that you are committing to big dreams that start with steps like this. And what do you think in the importance of language skills in education?
1: Language skills are very important in education because they help students understand information better. Knowing foreign languages also allows students to communicate with people from different countries. In addition, language skills open more opportunities for study and work abroad.
0: Yes. You are right, knowing a language is a basic necessity not only for those studying abroad, but for all citizens. Knowing a language introduces a person to the culture and customs of other peoples, which positively influences their worldwide. How is education organized in Belarus?
1: Education in Belarus is well structured and disciplined. Students usually have a fixed schedule and clear academic requirements. Teachers pay a lot of attention to theory. Practical knowledge is also important.
0: Very good. And what challenges did you encounter during your studies?
1: Main challenge for me was adapting to a new language and educational system. At first, it was difficult to understand lectures and complete assignments on time. However, over time, I got used to it and improved my skills.
0: It's wonderful that you learned another language and broadened your horizon during your studies. Despite all the difficulties, you overcome them and strengthen your commitment to education. You know that every country and nation is known for its culture and customs. And culture is the essence of a nation. Our country also has a rich and unique culture that has captivated thousands of travelers. And what was the culture of Belarus like?
1: Belarusian culture is calm, respectful, and traditional. People are generally polite and value discipline and order. I also noticed that family and education are very important in their culture.
0: Very good. It means you like the Belarus culture. Are there any memories of Belarus that still linger in your memory?
1: Yes, I have many good memories of Belarus. I remember my first days at university and meeting students from different countries. These experiences left a strong impression on me.
0: It's good that you got to know other countries and made many friends. Let's talk about your current work. What are you currently doing?
1: Currently, I'm focusing on my studies, personal development. I'm also improving my language skills and learning new things. This period is important for building my future.
0: Everyone has their own hobbies and activities in their free time. Some people like reading books and others like playing sport. What's your hobby?
1: Hobby is learning new languages and exploring different cultures. I also enjoy working and observing daily life in new places. These activities help me relax and grow personally.
0: And what are your plans for the future?
1: future, I plan to continue my education and gain professional experience. I want to build a stable career and work internationally. Studying abroad has motivated me to aim higher.
0: We wish for your dreams to come true and for you to reach great heights of success. May there be more young people like you, and may success be your companion throughout your life. In the end, what advice would you give to people who want to study abroad?
1: I would advise them not to be afraid of challenges. Studying abroad helps you grow both academically and personally. It is important to be open-minded and ready to learn from new experiences.
0: Thank you. 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We would like to remind you that with you was Anaubay Yakubovic, our stage manager Abu Mansur Ismailov, and our guest, the successful student which study abroad in the Belarus, Ismail Rustamov. From dream to action, there is only one step, the step of courage. 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

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As you informed that our broadcast lasts for an hour and you can listen to informational part of our broadcast. Here is the headlines of the sport news. The Tajikistan Olympic team under 23rd will play friendly match against their peers from China. The winners of the Asian Boxing Championship were honored. Askar Najafaliyev will referee the friendly match between Tajikistan and India. Sipar won the 2026 Tauhidbang Futsal Cup. Jose Mourinho will soon become head coach of Real Madrid. In preparation for the 2027 Asian Cup qualifiers, the Tajikistan Youth Under 23rd national team led by head coach Mubin Ergashev is holding a training camp in China. During this camp, the Tajikistan national team will play two friendly matches against the China's Under 23rd national team. The first match will take place on June 6 in Junyi and the second of June in Gaiyang. As a reminder, the Asian Cup Under 23rd qualifiers will be held in 2027. A meeting with the winners, the runners-up of the Asian Youth Boxing Championship was held in Sukh region. The Asian Youth Boxing Championship was held in Tashkent, Uzbekistan, where four Tajik athletes under 17 years of age were awarded medals. Behruz Umarov and Anushervon Siddiqov won the championship title and gold medals. Muhammad John Sulaimonov and Azizakhon Bobojonova received bronze medals. It was noted that specific measures are being taken in the region to develop this sport with the support of regional government bodies and regional boxing federation. The material and technical infrastructure is being strengthened and training the competition conditions are being improved. More opportunities are being created for the development of talented athletes in the region. The victory of Tajik athletes as the Asian Youth Boxing Championship in Tashkent is also a result of these efforts. The referee lineups for the first friendly match between Tajikistan and India have been announced according to the Tajikistan Football Federation. Uzbek FIFA referee Askar Najafaliyev has been appointed as the match man referee. He will be assisted by FIFA assistant referees Bakhtiyor Hoja Shavkatov and Ruslan Serazeddinov. Tajik FIFA referee Amirjon Khorkashev will be the reserve official. Rustam Abdullayev will oversee the referee work and Faridun Atoyev has been elected match commissioners. As a reminder, the first friendly match between Tajikistan and India will be begin on June 5 at Talco Arena in Tursunzoda at 8 p.m. This will be the first match for the national team's new head coach, Macedonian coach Igor Angelovsky. It was noted that the last time the Tajik and Indian football team met was in August 2025 in the city of Hisar as part of the CAFA National Cup, and the match ended with a score of 2-1 in favor of the visitors. The Sipar team from Tajikistan and the All-Star team from Uzbekistan took the field of compete for the 2026 Tauhidbang Cup at the Sport Place in Khujand. The match between the team ended with the crushing 5-1 victory of Sipar. With this victory, Sipar won the championship title. Goals of Sipar was scored by Marco Antonio, 2 goals, Iqbal Vositzoda, Carlos Anderson and Erkin Ehromzoda, Jamshid Rahmatullayev scored the only goal for All-Star. Iqbal Vositzoda was named the best player of the tournament for Sipar. It was noted that Sipar defeat leader 7-3 and advanced to the final. All-Star defeated leader 7-4 and advanced to the tournament final. In addition, a football festival dedicated to World Football Day will follow the match with Portuguese futsal legend Ricardinho as a special guest. The event organized by the Sipar Futsal Club in Khujand was a true celebration for children and teenagers. Current
Benfica coach Jose Mourinho is close to returning to Real Madrid, according to Portuguese publication Record. According to a source, Real Madrid's management has officially contacted Benfica and announced the intention to buy out the 63-year-old manager contract. The Madrid club is reportedly willing to pay 15 million euros next week to terminate Mourinho's contract. Real Madrid's management reportedly began negotiations with Benfica after a video leaked online showing Mourinho wearing the Real Madrid shirt. It was later revealed that the video was likely created using artificial intelligence technology and prepared by the campaign team of current club president Florence Perez. Jose Mourinho previously coached Real Madrid from 2010 to 2013, winning the Spanish League, the Copa del Rey, and the Spanish Super Cup. For this reason, the possibility of his return for the Santiago Bernabeu has attracted considerable attention from fans and the media. If the deal goes through, Mourinho will become Real Madrid's head coach for the second time, beginning a new chapter in his career at one of the world's most prestigious clubs. Dear listeners, it was the latest sport news from Radio Ovozi Tojik. Our program continues. Stay with us 105.5 FM.

Loikh Sherali was one of the most famous poets and writers of Tajikistan. He was born on May 20, 1941 in the village of Mazar-e-Sharif near Panjaken in northern Tajikistan. From an early age, he showed a great interest in literature and poetry. He studied at the Pedagogical Institute in Dushanbe and later worked as a journalist, editor, and literary figure. Sherali became one of the leading voices of modern Tajik literature. His poetry combined traditional Persian literary heritage with contemporary themes. The influence of classical poets such as Firdausi, Umar Khayyam, and Jalaluddin Rumi can be seen in his works. He also translated important literary texts into Persian and Tajik. The main themes of his poetry were love, patriotism, human dignity, social justice, and the spiritual values of the Tajik people. He wrote in various traditional forms, including ghazals and rubaiyat, while also introducing new artistic ideas and styles into modern Tajik poetry. Among his well-known collection are The Land of the Homeland, Khoki Vatan, inspiration from the Shahnameh, The Cup of Khayyam, 100 Ghazals, and many other poetry books. He published more than 20 collections during his lifetime.

For his outstanding contribution to literature, Shirali received the State Rudaki Prize in 1978 and was awarded the title of People's Poet of Tajikistan. He also served as a chairman of the International Tajik Persian Language Foundation in Central Asia. Loyiq Shirali died on June 30, 2000 in Dushanbe. Today he is remembered as one of the greatest representatives of modern Tajik literature, and his poems continue to be studied and admired throughout Tajikistan and beyond. Loyiq Shirali played a significant role in preserving and developing Tajik national culture. Through his poetry, he expressed the hopes, feeling, and identity of the Tajik people, making him a lasting symbol of Tajik literature. Loyiq Shirali is considered one of the greatest modern poets of Tajikistan. He played an important role in preserving and promoting the Tajik language and culture. His poetry reflects the history, tradition, and spiritual values of the Tajik people. He was inspired by classical Persian poets such as Firdausi, Umar Khayyam, and Jalaluddin Rumi. Many of his poems were turned into popular songs in Tajikistan. He wrote about love, friendship, patriotism, peace, and human dignity. His works continue to be studied in schools and universities. He is regarded as a symbol of Tajik national identity and literature. His poems are known for their emotional depths and beautiful language. Even after his death, his literary legacy remains highly respected throughout Tajikistan and other Persian-speaking regions.

Here is the one famous poet from Loïc Sherali. Once you said you are Iranian, then you said you are Tajik, maybe perish separated from his own roots who has separated us. If you can make me laugh, don't make me cry. If you can help me, don't hurt me. Dear listeners, it was the program about life and words of Loïc Sherali. Our program continues. Stay with us, 105.5 FM.

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1: 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As you informed that our broadcast lasts for an hour, and you can listen to informational part of our broadcast. Here is the headlines of the news. Tajikistan and Austria discuss cooperation. Tajikistan's tourism potential showcased at the International Tourism Forum in Beijing. A Tajik delegation participated in the first meeting of the Shanghai Cooperation Organization Industry Ministries. This and other news from Ovozi Tajik. Ambassador Extraordinary and Plenipotentiary of the Republic of Tajikistan to the Republic of Austria, Manuchehr Jobiev, met in Vienna with Thomas Mühlmann, Director of the Political Department of the Federal Ministry for European and International Affairs of the Republic of Austria. The Embassy of the Republic of Tajikistan in the Republic of Austria reported that during the meeting, the parties discussed projects for developing multifaceted and mutually beneficial relations between the two countries, as well as cooperation within international organizations. Fragrant Hills of Beijing, the International Tourism Forum was held in Beijing, People's Republic of China from June 1st to 4th, bringing together representatives of government agencies, tourism organizations, and businesses from around the world, the committee reports. During the forum, Rustam Kholmatyon, first deputy chairman of the Committee for Tourism Development under the government of the Republic of Tajikistan, spoke about the competitive advantage of Tajikistan's tourism industry, focusing on the development of mountain and alpine tourism, ecotourism, and sustainable tourism, as well as the modernization of tourism infrastructure. Forum participants were introduced to the country's unique nature, culture, historical, and recreational resources, which offer ample opportunities for travel and active recreation. As part of the forum, Rustam Kholmatyon, first deputy chairman of the Committee for Tourism Development under the government of the Republic of Tajikistan, met with Gao Zhang, deputy minister of culture and tourism of the People's Republic of China. A Tajik delegation led by Sherali Kabir, Minister of Industry and New Technologies of the Republic of Tajikistan, participated in the first meeting of the Shanghai Cooperation Organization Industry Ministry on June 5 in Cholponeta, Kyrgyzstan, according to the Embassy of the Republic of Tajikistan and the Kyrgyz Republic. During the meeting, the parties discussed pressing issues related to the development of industrial cooperation, the formation of sustainable production chains, the promotion of joint investment projects, and strengthening cooperation in the implementation of modern technologies and industrial modernization. The Minister of Industry and New Technologies in the Republic of Tajikistan noted that the Shanghai Cooperation Organization currently serves as an important platform for expanding industrial and investment cooperation among regional countries, which process significant resources, production, and scientific and technical potential. The Tajik delegation also noted the country's significant potential and the extraction and processing of strategic mineral resources, including rare earth metals, which are in demand given the development of green and digital technologies. Joint projects and education, water supply, sanitation, and hygiene, as well as projects for expanding cooperation between the Republic of Tajikistan, Germany, the European Union, and the German Development Bank were discussed in Dushanbe. Deputy Minister of Economic Development and Trade, Rukhshona Nasruddinzadeh, met with Petr Georgiev, Director of German Development Bank of Central Asia. Particular attention was paid to the implementation of the project supporting the development of primary education and access to water supply, sanitation, and hygiene infrastructure in rural areas, the efficient use of financial resources, and the achievement of the project's objectives. Austria, Kyrgyzstan, Portugal, Trinidad and Tobago, and Zimbabwe were elected on Wednesday as non-permanent members of the United Nations Security Council for 2 years terms, Xinhua reported. Kyrgyzstan will serve on the Security Council for the first time. The newly elected members will replace outgoing non-permanent members Denmark, Greece, Pakistan, Panama, and Somalia for a term from January 1, 2027 to December 31, 2028. A candidate country must secure the support of two-thirds of United Nations member states present at voting at the General Assembly session to secure a non-permanent seat on the Security Council, regardless of whether its candidacy is contested. A minimum of 129 affirmative voters are required to secure a seat, with all 193 member states present and voting. Member states that obtained are considered not participating in the vote. This year, there are 7 candidates for 5 vacant seats. Austria, Portugal, Trinidad and Tobago, and Zimbabwe were elected in the first round of voting. 3 more rounds of voting were held before Kyrgyzstan overtook the Philippines in the final standings. On June 4, Sharaf Sheralizoda, Ambassador Extraordinary and Plenipotentiary of the Republic of Tajikistan to the Swiss Confederation and Permanent Representative of the Republic of Tajikistan to the United Nations Office and other international organizations in Geneva, met with Dr. Tedros Adhanom Ghebreyesus, Director General of the World Health Organization. The Embassy of the Republic of Tajikistan in the Swiss Confederation reported that during the meeting, the parties exchanged views on current global health priorities and discussed opportunities to further strengthen cooperation between the Republic of Tajikistan and the World Health Organization. The parties confirmed their commitment to continuing constructive dialogue and collaboration to strengthen global health and achieve the Sustainable Development Goals. Dear listeners, this was the latest news from Devozy Tajik, and here we present new song, Stay With Our Programs.

0: Republic of Tajikistan and the Islamic Republic of Pakistan were established on June 6, 1992. Cooperation between Tajikistan and Pakistan began in early 1991. In 1993, the Islamic Republic of Pakistan opened its embassy in the Republic of Tajikistan and its activities began in 1994. The Republic of Tajikistan opened its consultative general in Islamabad in 1997 and since February 23, 2005, the embassy of Tajikistan in Pakistan has been functioning. Bilateral relations between Tajikistan and Pakistan have been steadily developing thanks to the efforts of both sides. Over 33 years of relations, there have been 8 official and state visits of the President of the Republic of Tajikistan to the Islamic Republic of Pakistan. Also, on March 1, 2017, the President of the Republic of Tajikistan, Emomali Rahmon, made a walking visit to the Islamic Republic of Pakistan to participate in the Certain Economic Cooperation Organization Summit in Islamabad. On June 2, 2021, the founder of peace and national unity leader of the nation, the President of the Republic of Tajikistan, Emomali Rahmon, made an official visit to Pakistan during which 12 cooperation agreements were signed. On December 14, 2022, the founder of peace and national unity leader of the nation, the President of the Republic of Tajikistan, Emomali Rahmon, made another official visit to Pakistan, during which 8 agreements were signed. On September 15, 2022, the founder of peace and national unity leader of the nation, the President of the Republic of Tajikistan, Emomali Rahmon, met with the Prime Minister of the Islamic Republic of Pakistan, Shahbaz Sharif, at the Shanghai Cooperation Organization Summit in Samarkand, Republic of Uzbekistan. On October 13, 2022, the President of the Republic of Tajikistan, Emomali Rahmon, met with the Prime Minister of the Islamic Republic of Pakistan, Shahbaz Sharif, and Astana Republic of Kazakhstan during the conference on interaction and confidence-building measures in Asia. On November 8, 2022, the President of the Republic of Tajikistan, Emomali Rahmon, met with the Prime Minister of the Islamic Republic of Pakistan, Shahbaz Sharif, in Sharm el-Sheikh, Arab Republic of Egypt, during the 27th Conference of the Parties to the United Nations Framework Convention on Climate Change. In this regard, our interlocutor Sardar Evan Ahmad Khan Legari said the following.
1: Pakistan's steadfast commitment to regional cooperation and economic integration provides a vital platform for advancing our shared objectives. As we convene here, we acknowledge Tajikistan's strategic role in strengthening trade, investment, and connectivity across Central Asia. This session reflects our collective resolve to deepen dialogue and partnership while underscoring the importance of building resilient economic linkages that will foster prosperity, stability, and sustainable growth for our two nations and the wider region. Pakistan and Tajikistan enjoy a relationship rooted in centuries of civilizational interaction, shared cultural affinities, and enduring bonds of brotherhood. Our partnership reflects not only geographical proximity, but also a common vision for regional peace, connectivity, and shared prosperity. Over the years, our bilateral relations have continued to strengthen, marked by mutual trust, close political understanding, and expanding cooperation in diverse fields. In this context, the Joint Commission serves as an important institutional mechanism for advancing our bilateral partnership. It offers a valuable platform to review the progress achieved, explore new avenues of collaboration, and translate the strong political goodwill between our two countries into concrete and actionable outcomes. This session stands as a testament to the growing strength and maturity of Pakistan-Tajikistan relations. I am particularly encouraged that our discussions today are directed not only towards shared aspirations, but towards concrete avenues of cooperation, the strengthening of institutional partnerships, and the achievement of tangible progress across diverse economic and development sectors. I am pleased to note that the technical teams from both sides have worked with strong dedication and professionalism to finalize a comprehensive protocol

0: covering key sectors, including trade, investment, energy, transport, information technology, industry, agriculture, tourism, education, culture, health, banking, and scientific cooperation. The protocol before us is well balanced and firmly oriented towards practical implementation, with a clear emphasis on achieving concrete, deliverable outcomes. Each commitment carries institutional ownership and provides a clear direction for follow-up and execution. This reflects the effective functioning of a joint commission.
1: On August 28, 2023, the founder of peace and national unity leader of the nation, the President of the Republic of Tajikistan, Emomali Rahmon, received the chairman of the Joint Chiefs of Staff Committee of the Islamic Republic of Pakistan, General Sharif Shamshad Mirza. On October 26, 2023, in Bishkek, Kyrgyzstan Republic, within the framework of the meeting of the heads of government, Council of the Shanghai Cooperation Organization member states, the Prime Minister of the Republic of Tajikistan, Khoir Rasulzoda, met with the acting Minister of Foreign Affairs of the Islamic Republic of Pakistan, Jalil Abbas Jilani. The President of the Islamic Republic of Pakistan has made three official and working visits to Tajikistan. In recent years, they have also been official and working visits by the Prime Minister of Pakistan, Muhammad Nawaz Sharif, to Dushanbe, May 11 and 12, 2016, July 5 and 6, 2017, and September 16 and 17, 2021. On March 31, 2021, a bilateral meeting was held at the Ministry of Foreign Affairs of the Republic of Tajikistan between the Minister of Foreign Affairs of the Republic of Tajikistan, Sirojuddin Muhriddin, and the Minister of Foreign Affairs of the Islamic Republic of Pakistan, Shah Mahmood Qureshi, who was on official visit to participate in the 9th Conference of Foreign Ministries of the Heart of Asian Istanbul Process member countries in Dushanbe from March 29, 2021. Our interlocutor, Sardar Evan Ahmad Khan Legari, said the following.
0: Economic cooperation continues to remain central to our partnership. I am encouraged that both sides have agreed on a three-year midterm roadmap aimed at enhancing bilateral trade to $200 million. This target reflects ambition grounded in practical considerations. In addition to the roadmap, both sides recognize the need to address trade barriers and customs-related challenges to facilitate smoother and more predictable trade flows. The finalization of the MOU between Tajikistan's Agency for Transport and Pakistan's Trade Development Authority further represents an important milestone. Similarly, the proposed G2G procurement arrangements between the Agency of the State Material Reserves of Tajikistan and the Trading Corporation of Pakistan is expected to support practical commercial activity and deepen institutional linkages. I am pleased to note the agreement that will facilitate enhanced interaction between our chambers of commerce, entrepreneurs, exporters and wider business communities on both sides. This initiative will serve as a valuable bridge for expanding trade, investment and mutually beneficial economic opportunities while further strengthening the foundations of our bilateral relationship.
1: On March 21, 2022, a meeting took place between the Minister of Foreign Affairs of the Republic of Tajikistan, Sirojuddin Muhriddin, and the Prime Minister and Minister of Foreign Affairs of Pakistan, who was in Islamabad, to participate in the 84th session of the Council of Foreign Ministers of Organization of Islamic Cooperation from March 21, 2023, 2022. On July 28, 2022, in Tashkent, within the framework of the meeting of the Council of Foreign Ministers of the Shanghai Cooperation Organization, states, a meeting was held between the Minister of Foreign Affairs of the Republic of Tajikistan, Sirojuddin Muhriddin, and the Minister of Foreign Affairs of the Islamic Republic of Pakistan, Bilawal Bhutto Zardari. On January 23, 2023, in Tashkent, within the framework of the meeting of the Council of Foreign Ministers of the Economic Cooperation Organization, a meeting was held between the Minister of Foreign Affairs of the Republic of Tajikistan, Sirojuddin Muhriddin, and the Minister of Foreign Affairs of the Islamic Republic of Pakistan, Bilawal Bhutto Zardari. On April 13, 2023, in Samarkand, within the framework of the first meeting of foreign ministers of Afghanistan, neighboring countries, a bilateral meeting took place between the Minister of Foreign Affairs of the Republic of Tajikistan, Sirojuddin Muhriddin, and State Minister of Foreign Affairs of the Islamic Republic of Pakistan, Hinar Abani Khar. An active intergovernmental commission on trade, economic, scientific, and technical cooperation operates between the two countries, which is one of the main mechanisms for developing bilateral economic cooperation. From December 10 to 14, 2024, the seventh meeting of the Intergovernmental Commission on Trade, Economic, and Technical Cooperation between Tajikistan and Pakistan took place in Islamabad. In this regard, our interlocutor Sardar Evan Ahmad Khan Legari said the following.
0: Energy cooperation continues to serve as a key pillar of Pakistan-Tajikistan relations. The Kasa 1000 is a strategic project that connects Central Asia and South Asia through shared economic interests and regional connectivity. And the progress achieved so far reflects the commitment of all participating countries. Both sides have reaffirmed the need to complete the remaining technical, commercial, operational, and regulatory requirements for the project's commercial operation. And I also welcome the shared commitment to participate constructively in the upcoming CASA 1000 Joint Working Group meeting in Istanbul this month. Pakistan remains fully committed to the successful operationalization of CASA 1000, which will contribute to regional energy integration and support long-term regional stability. In this context, I would like to place on record my sincere appreciation for the continuous support and leadership extended during the recent negotiations in Sweden. I appreciate the constructive engagement and coordination amongst all stakeholders, as the positive progress achieved reflects our collective commitment to ensuring the successful and financially sustainable implementation of this landmark regional initiative.
1: Based on the transit trade agreement on December 14, 2022 on April 1, 2024, for the first time in the history of bilateral cooperation between Pakistan and Tajikistan, a cargo convoy from Pakistan arrived in Tajikistan, which was carried out by the National Logistics Cell of the Islamic Republic of Pakistan. Sardar Evan Ahmad Khan Legari said the following.
0: Industrial cooperation presents a promising avenue for transforming our economic partnership from transactional engagement towards long-term productive collaboration. I am pleased to share that both sides are willing to explore new opportunities for cooperation through joint ventures and investment partnerships through the roadmap of industrial cooperation. This includes encouraging Pakistan's investment and technical expertise in value-added industries in Tajikistan, particularly in agricultural processing, light manufacturing, pharmaceuticals, medical supplies, and selected chemical products. In the transport sector, I would also like to highlight the importance of expediting the expansion of the QATT framework to facilitate smoother transit and trade flows between the two countries. Strengthened transit cooperation, development of multimodal routes, and improvements in regional infrastructure can help convert geographic proximity into meaningful economic opportunity for both sides as well as the wider region. The deliberations on transit trade and broader regional corridors reflects a shared understanding that connectivity is essential for deeper economic integration, better market access, and sustainable regional growth. In the agriculture sector, I'm pleased that both sides have agreed not only on the agriculture roadmap for 26-28, but also on enhancing trade in agriculture products through better exchange of market information, including seasonal and high potential crops. The agreement to facilitate interaction between producers and exporters from both countries through structured engagements will further strengthen agricultural trade and cooperation. I'm quite pleased with the progress achieved in the health sector, particularly in cooperation on pharmaceuticals and medical supplies. Both sides have also agreed to explore expanded cooperation in medical trading, technical exchanges, and potential joint initiatives in the manufacturing of medical equipment, which will help strengthen healthcare systems in both our great countries.
1: The legal and contractual foundation of bilateral relations is based on 96 agreements and memoranda of understanding between the governments and in various fields. Political consultations between the Ministries of Foreign Affairs of the Republic of Tajikistan and the Islamic Republic of Pakistan are also very active. Dear listeners, this was our program about the bilateral cooperation of the Republic of Tajikistan and the Islamic Republic of Pakistan.

Our program is going on. You are listening to Ozzy Tajik. Today is our program about the great Ibn Sina, the king of medicine. Hussein ibn Abdullah ibn Sina. His other Latinized name is Avicenna. His biography compiled by himself covers the first 30 years of his life, then continued by his student Al-Juzjani. Ibn Sina was born in September 960 in the small village of Afshana near Bukhara. He received his primary education from his father Abdullah, an official of the Samanid administration. Then he studied for 10 years in an elementary Muslim school, and by the age of 10, Ibn Sina already knew the Holy Quran by heart. At the exam, Avicenna recited all the surahs without missing a single word. Since then, he amazes everyone with his memory, quoting the text of the entire Quran by heart. He is also admired for his knowledge of Arabic literature. He intensely studied mathematics, physics, logic, law, astronomy, philosophy, geography, and much more. The family environment contributed to the spiritual development of the young man. At the age of 14, he became interested in medicine, read all the medical treatises that could be found in Bukhara, and began to visit patients, including the most difficult ones. It is believed that he was attracted to medicine by the then famous doctor Abu Sahel Masihi, the author of the book Amiya, or the Book of 100 Chapters, which was then a medical textbook for many doctors. Masihi, a follower of the famous ancient doctors Hippocrates and Galen, had a great influence on the formation of the views of the Abu Ali ibn Sina. When the Emir, the head of state, fell seriously ill in the palace, the court doctors were unable to cure him. They invited a 17-year-old youth. The treatment he proposed was successful. Soon the Emir recovered. Ibn Sina received the position of personal physician of the Bukhara Emir and the opportunity to use his personal library. In 1002, shortly after the death of his father, Avicenna moved to the capital of Khwarizm, Gurganj, where prominent scientists lived. The following years, he wandered changing cities. In 1015 and 24, he lived in Hamadan, combining scientific activities with very active participation in political and state affairs. In Isfahan, Abu Ali founded an observatory and was one of the first to probe the mobility of the apogee of the sun and to refine the measurements. He used an original method which later became known as the Nonius principle after the Portuguese scientist who discovered this method only in the 16th century. Ibn Sina is the most prominent representative of the Arab Muslim world, a follower of Aristotle, a famous encyclopedic scientist. According to the scientist, Avicenna wrote more than 450 works, of which about 240 have reached us. Ibn Sina left a huge legacy, books on medicine, logic, physics, mathematics, and other sciences. Avicenna's works are written mainly in Arabic and Farsi. In addition to philosophical disciplines, they cover chemistry, geology, grammar, poetics, and history. Ibn Sina became famous mainly for his works on philosophy and medicine. The philosophical works of the scientists that have come down to us include the Book of Healing, the Book of Salvation, Instruction and Active, the Book of Knowledge. Ibn Sina used everything valuable that had been developed by his predecessors in the field of natural science and philosophy. His works became the pinnacle of the development of theoretical thought in the countries of the Near and Middle East in the early Middle Ages. He can rightly be called the king of medicine. He is one of the greatest medical scientists in the history of mankind. According to one version, the word medicine itself comes from the two words, madad and sino. Medicine is the method of sino. According to various
Bible's sources, the total number of medical works by Ibn Sina reached 50, but only 30 of them have reached us. However, the main medical work of Ibn Sina, which brought him centuries and all fame throughout the culture world, is the Canon of Medicine. This is a genuine medical encyclopedia which logically set out everything related to the prevention and treatment of disease. This work had a huge influence on scientists in the East and Europe for several centuries. The canon also had a huge influence on the development of medicine in all countries of the world. It was repeatedly translated into many European languages. The Canon of Medicine contains instructions on the need to identify the side effects of drugs, the presence of mutual enhancement and mutual weakening of the effect of drugs when prescribed together. Ibn Sina described many new drugs of plant, animal, and mineral origin. For example, his name is associated with the first use of mercury. He suggested the infectious diseases are caused by the smallest living organisms created. The scientists of pulse at the beginnings of physic diagnostics color therapy. There were legends about him. One of them says in Bukhara, merchant's daughter became seriously ill. All the doctors were powerless. No one could understand the cause of disease. Then the merchant invited Avicenna, who took the girl by the wrist and began to list the streets of Bukhara. Then he asked to bring a list of the names of those who lived on a certain street. When one of them was mentioned, the girl's face turned pink. Thus, the scientist learned the name of her lover from her pulse, about whom she was afraid to tell her father since he would never agree to their marriage. It was this experience that brought her to the brink of this. The merchant had no choice but to bless the lovers, and people once again admired Avicenna's talent. In all the oldest universities in Europe until the mid-12th century, the study and teaching of medicine was based exclusively on the work of Ibn Sina, and all throughout later works by other authors appeared in nevertheless remained the main textbook on the medicine until the 7th century. It is also significant that after the invention of the printing press in Europe, the canon was printed as the second book. Even during his lifetime, Ibn Sina was awarded such high titles as Hujjatul Haq, Shaykhul Rais, Hakimi Buzurg, Sharaf ul Mulk. A few poems by Ibn Sina have survived in Arabic and Farsi, mainly in the form of Rubai. Moreover, he wrote many of his scientific treatises in verse in the Rajas method. He wrote several works that had a significant influence on subsequent Persian language literature. Abu Ali Husayn Ibn Sina died on June 24, 1037. 500 years later, his works were studied and quoted by Leonardo da Vinci and Andreas Vesalius. In a fantastic sense, he is mentioned in Dante's Divine Comedy and Lope de Vega's The Madman of Valencia. In his honor, Carl Linnaeus named and genus of plants of the Arkansas family Avicenna. The minor planet 2755 Avicenna is named after him. In 2006, Lenin Peak in the Pamirs was renamed Abu Ali Ibn Sina Peak. Perhaps there is no other scientist and healer of antiquity who had such a strong influence on medicine and philosophy of East and the West as this remarkable Tajik scientist. Dear listeners, this was our program about Ibn Sina.

Our program is continuing. You are listening to Oze Tujik. Here is some sports news. Here is the headlines of sports news. Tajikistan national football team squad for a friendly match against India announced. Winners of Asian Boxing Championship were honored. Tajikistan U23 Olympic team holds friendly matches with Chinese team. The coaching staff of the Tajikistan national football team led by Igor Angelovsky has announced the finals for the June friendly matches against the Indian national team, which will be held on June 5 and 9. Igor Angelovsky has called up 26 players for the upcoming matches, 3 goalkeepers, 10 defenders, 9 midfielders and 4 forwards. The team's training camp will begin on May 30. Goalkeeper Alek Baklov, defender Manucher Safarov, midfielder Amadouni Kamolov and forward Rustam Soyerov will not participate in the upcoming friendly matches against India due to injuries. A meeting was held in the Sooht region with the winners and prize winners of the Asian Junior Boxing Championship. It was reported that the Asian Junior Boxing Championship was held in Tashkent, the Republic of Uzbekistan, where 4 Tajik athletes among boxers under age of 17 were honored to receive medals. Behruz Umarov and Anushervon Sedikhov won the championship title and gold medals. Muhammadjon Sulaymonov and Azizkhon Bobojonova won bronze medals. More opportunities are being created for the training of talented athletes in the region. The victory of Tajik athletes at the Asian Junior Boxing Championship in Tashkent is also a result of these measures. As part of preparations for the 2026 AFC Asian Cup qualifiers, the Tajikistan U23 Olympic team, led by head coach Mubin Ergashov, is holding a training camp in China. During the camp, the Tajikistan Olympic team will play 2 friendly matches against the Chinese U23 Olympic team. The first match will be held on June 6 in Zunya and the second match on June 9 in Guoyang. It should be noted that the 2027 AFC U23 qualifiers will be held in 2027. Dear listeners, this was some sports news from the Oze Tujik.

Our programmers continue. You are listening Oozy Tajik. Sioma water and a top 10 best waters in the world. As a national brand, Tajikistan exports it to Arab countries and Europe. Drinking water from the Sioma River, which produced and offered in various glass containers in Tajikistan, is recognized as a national brand. The investment project between the government of the Republic of Tajikistan and the company Avesta Group for the construction of the factory for the production of distilled water Sioma was signed. This project was implemented in two periods and its total amount is $10 million. The construction project of the Sioma thirst quenching water production plant is considered one of the noble initiatives in a way of improving the supply of the country's population with ecologically clean and healing drinking water. The Enterprise Foundation supports the rapid development of the country's industrialization. The implementation of the project is aimed at realizing one of the four goals of the National Development of the Republic of Tajikistan, industrialization of the country, which was announced by the leader of the nation as a first goal. The project is implemented in two stages and the total amount of investment $10 million. Funding of the feasibility, study and design, construction of the enterprise, purchase of the necessary production equipment and technology, construction of the necessary infrastructure will be carried out by Avesta Group. During the implementation of the project, the construction, safety and environmental requirements of the country are fully observed by the investor. It should be noted that 15 qualified specialists from 5 European countries were involved in assembly and installation of the production line of the company, which is mainly from the prestigious French company Sidel. More than 50 local workers were provided with a permanent job with all the favorable conditions and opportunities that meet the modern requirements, as well as with high salary. The production capacity of the enterprise for the production of drinking water in glass containers is more than 2.4 million liters per year, and the water placed in plastic containers is about 13 million liters. The goal is not only to supply the local market with products of local production, but based on a goal set by the government of the Republic, that is to improve the state and support the production of import substituting products. Several types of production produced by the company, including drinking water, produced in glass containers for the first time. The purpose of the production of drinking water in glass containers is to adapt the production of the international standard, that is, with the progress of its economy, Tajikistan can appear in a local, regional and international markets with natural products and represent the products of domestic production. Drinking water placed in glass containers for export consists of 200 mg, 250 mg, 330 mg, 500 mg and 750 milligram and is exported to neighboring countries including Uzbekistan, United Arab Emirates and European countries. The Tamawasa is the name of the holy book of Zoroastrians, and the reason for the name of the company Avesta Group is to pay tribute to our ancestors. The company was founded in 2016 and started its activities in various sectors in view of the implementation of a joint project with the Turkish company on the production of modern passenger buses. Another direction of the company's activities is the implementation of the City Card project, which is now fully implemented in the service of public passenger vehicles of the capital. CityCard is considered one of the best and most successful projects in the field of public-private partnership. Because citizens and visitors of the capital fully use the electronic system of non-cash fare payment, this is a reputation of our nation. And taking into account the high culture of the residents and visitors of the capital, the project was implemented in a short period of time. Implementation of the project contributes to the transition of the digital economy. The company established several joint ventures and established fruitful cooperation with foreign partners, Turkish, Chinese, French and German companies for the implementation of production, construction and service projects
and they are successful. Within the framework of the activities, they have approved the strategy of the future development of the company, according to which they direct our activities and other areas in order to achieve the goals announced by the government of the country, especially the rapid industrialization. The establishment of the company for the production of thirst-quenching water and alcoholic products is one of the company's major initiatives, which is dedicated to the 13th anniversary of the state independence. Also, the launch of a joint enterprise for the production of passenger buses, the implementation of the City Card project in the service of public passenger vehicles of the capital are among the activities carried out by the company, which contribute to the development of the capital and increase the level of services to residents and visitors and change the image of the capital, at the same time contributes to increasing the influence of Tajikistan in the region and the world. The water of Sioma originates from the mountain range of Yusur. It is clear and has a delicious taste. The water is clean throughout the year and doesn't change. It is impossible to get any liquid into its composition. Sioma water is glacier and snow water, so it is always cold. The water of Sioma River is so clear that you can see even the entire inner part of the river. The Sioma River is located 50 kilometers away from Dushanbe in a beautiful Varzob Gorge, and according to numerous tests, its water is considered one of the best waters in the world. According to the research of scientists in the field, Sioma water has a positive effect on a living organism and is very useful for the strength of the body, especially the work of muscles, intestines, digestion, and cleansing of the body. Sioma water is different from other waters on Earth and was included in the top 10 best waters of the world at the International Drinking Water Competition held in America in 2001.